0: Good Big 104, getting the party started. He never stopped here. The Saturday Night with Brian Adams will throw in some great songs from Nelly. Oh, it's getting hot in here. 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
1: From the Norm's UsedCars.com weather desk.
3: Tonight, expect periods of rain with a low of 44. Tomorrow will be mostly cloudy with a couple of showers and a high of 59. Tomorrow night will be partly cloudy with a low of 43. On Monday, anticipate considerable cloudiness with a high of 60. Tuesday will be breezy in the morning. Otherwise, expect intervals of clouds and sunshine with a high of 58. Wednesday will bring periods of clouds and sunshine with a high of 60. For Blueberry Broadcasting, I'm AccuWeather meteorologist Jason Catarina.

0: 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I don't know if we're getting the dock in yet. Water's a little cold, but it's getting hot in here. Got Nelly cranking up. Joan Jett drops by. 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

0: You thought you were dating for fun. She thought she was dating for fundraising. 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
2: Tonight, expect periods of rain with a low of 44. Tomorrow will be mostly cloudy with a couple of showers and a high of 59. Tomorrow night will be partly cloudy with a low of 43. On Monday, anticipate considerable cloudiness with a high of 60. Tuesday will be breezy in the morning. Otherwise, expect intervals of clouds and sunshine with a high of 58. Wednesday will bring periods of clouds and sunshine with a high of 60. For Blueberry Broadcasting, I'm AccuWeather meteorologist Jason Catarina.

0: Life goes on with or without whoever or whatever. Great songs you won't go without tonight. Queen is here, David Bowie. Clash drops in, Tom Petty and the Heartbreakers. I'm just getting started cranking out the ultimate party anthems at Big 104.
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0: You might need your umbrella tomorrow, but not before 3 o'clock tomorrow afternoon. 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Coming up next, Twisted Sister, Rembrandt's here. 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
3: Tonight, expect periods of rain with a low of 44. Tomorrow will be mostly cloudy with a couple of showers and a high of 59. Tomorrow night will be partly cloudy with a low of 43. On Monday, anticipate considerable cloudiness with a high of 60. Tuesday will be breezy in the morning. Otherwise, expect intervals of clouds and sunshine with a high of 58. Wednesday will bring periods of clouds and sunshine with a high of 60. For Blueberry Broadcasting, I'm AccuWeather meteorologist Jason Caterina.

0: 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With the exception of that song, I think their toothpaste was a bigger hit. Coming up, great songs from Beastie Boys. We'll drop in with the tag team. 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
3: Tonight, expect periods of rain with a low of 44. Tomorrow will be mostly cloudy with a couple of showers and a high of 59. Tomorrow night will be partly cloudy with a low of 43. On Monday, anticipate considerable cloudiness with a high of 60. Tuesday will be breezy in the morning. Otherwise, expect intervals of clouds and sunshine with a high of 58. Wednesday will bring periods of clouds and sunshine with a high of 60. For Blueberry Broadcasting, I'm AccuWeather meteorologist Jason Caterina.

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2: Overnight, expect periods of rain with a low of 44. Moving into Sunday, it will be mostly cloudy with a couple of showers and a high of 60. Sunday night will bring partly cloudy skies and a low of 42. As we head into Monday, anticipate intervals of clouds and sunshine with a high of 60. On Tuesday, the morning will be breezy with intervals of clouds and sunshine throughout the day and a high of 58. For Blueberry Broadcasting, I'm AccuWeather meteorologist Jason Caterina.

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1: My husband, he'll look at a yogurt that's one day past its expiration, and he won't eat it on the grounds that it'll get him sick. 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And then he eats a Slim Jim instead. Like, walk me through your brain. Like, where you went. Like, oh, that yogurt is 24 hours past the sell-by date. 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
2: Overnight, expect periods of rain with a low of 44. Moving into Sunday, it will be mostly cloudy with a couple of showers and a high of 60. Sunday night will bring partly cloudy skies and a low of 42. As we head into Monday, anticipate intervals of clouds and sunshine with a high of 60. On Tuesday, the morning will be breezy with intervals of clouds and sunshine throughout the day and a high of 58. For Blueberry Broadcasting, I'm AccuWeather meteorologist Jason Caterina.

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6: Overnight, expect periods of rain with a low of 44. Moving into Sunday, it will be mostly cloudy with a couple of showers and a high of 60. Sunday night will bring partly cloudy skies and a low of 42. As we head into Monday, anticipate intervals of clouds and sunshine with a high of 60. On Tuesday, the morning will be breezy with intervals of clouds and sunshine throughout the day and a high of 58. For Blueberry Broadcasting, I'm AccuWeather meteorologist Jason Caterina.

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2: Overnight, expect periods of rain with a low of 44. Moving into Sunday, it will be mostly cloudy with a couple of showers and a high of 60. Sunday night will bring partly cloudy skies and a low of 42. As we head into Monday, anticipate intervals of clouds and sunshine with a high of 60. On Tuesday, the morning will be breezy with intervals of clouds and sunshine throughout the day and a high of 58. For Blueberry Broadcasting, I'm AccuWeather meteorologist Jason Caterina.

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4: Overnight, expect periods of rain with a low of 44. Moving into Sunday, it will be mostly cloudy with a couple of showers and a high of 60. Sunday night will bring partly cloudy skies and a low of 42. As we head into Monday, anticipate intervals of clouds and sunshine with a high of 60. On Tuesday, the morning will be breezy with intervals of clouds and sunshine throughout the day and a high of 58. For Blueberry Broadcasting, I'm AccuWeather meteorologist Jason Caterina.

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2: This is Main View, a public service of Blueberry Broadcasting. I'm Rick Tyler. Today, joined in conversation by Small Business Administration Deputy Administrator Bill Briggs in Maine to help present National Small Business Week Awards.
3: The small businesses that win the various awards throughout National Small Business Week are nominated by folks in the community or by lenders or by people who are connected to the small business ecosystem.
2: Plus, Maine Corrections Commissioner Randall Liberty on Maine's Model of Reentry 2030 program, immediately planning to help inmates reenter society the very day they're incarcerated.
4: This is critically important that we organize all of our efforts in a collective way with clear short-term and long-term goals. And I'm certain of the success of this program.
2: That and more ahead, but first, this is Main View, a public service of Blueberry Broadcasting.
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2: Welcome back to Maine View, a public service of Blueberry Broadcasting. Maine Corrections Commissioner Randall Liberty tells us of Maine's Model of Reentry 2030 program, with plans to reduce rates of recidivism in Maine by 30% by the year 2030.
4: It may not be a surprise to some, but the Maine Department of Corrections releases about 800 residents back into the community annually. And so we know that in order for them to be successful, they have to have a livable wage, they have to have housing, treatment if they need it, all of those sorts of things. And so, we've been focusing on, vocational programming, treatment for substance use disorder, and housing for quite some time. But Reentry 2030 is a formalized program that brings in all of the assets from state government, Department of Labor, Department of Education, Health and Human Services, University of Maine at Augusta, community colleges, legislators, advocates, housing, specialists. It brings us all together in a formalized way to ensure that individuals are successful upon release. And, and when they're successful, everyone's successful. And so it formalizes that. It's an initiative by the Council of State Governments. And I think, we're a handful of states that have fully implemented this and endorsed by Governor Mills, and critically important for the success upon release.
2: That was something I learned when digging into Reentry 2030. This is not just a Maine thing. It's going on nationally. From your eyes, Commissioner, where have you looked to other states and said, seems to be doing a good job over there, and we can maybe make it work here?
4: Yeah, so, in many areas, the state of Maine Department of Corrections is a leader in the industry. And, we look nationally and internationally for best practices. And I think we're the eighth or ninth state that has adopted this. And what I like about it is it really solidifies goals. And one of the goals is zero releases to homelessness. No one should be released from a correctional facility and be homeless. 100% of the individuals that are eligible for Maine Care need to be enrolled 90 days prior to release, so there's no break in continuity. And there are many other goals, but I formalized that and brought everyone together and everybody collaborating so we can get the best outcomes for the residents.
2: But first state in New England to do it, eighth state in the nation to do it. I also read, this is interesting, The release, preparing for release, starting on day one, if I'm understanding this correctly, the idea is that if for some reason someone is brought into the Department of Corrections, the planning begins immediately to see them reach the point where they can be released successfully back into society?
4: Yeah, that's correct. And so when someone arrives in our care, and let's say they get a three-year sentence, the first thing we do is we establish, you know, sort of a baseline. We do assessments to determine what their needs are. If they don't have a GED or a HISET, that's part of the plan. If they don't have vocational skills, that's part of the plan. If they need programming and treatment for other things, mental health or substance use disorder, that's part of the plan. What's important here is it's a collaborative approach with the incarcerated Mainer, with the staff from the Department of Corrections, our clinical staff, psychological staff, trades folks. We all kind of come up with a plan collaboratively so that the time that's spent with us is useful and productive, and they don't return. And as a result, we have some of the nation-leading statistics related to return to custody rates. Right now, if someone's released, it's on average 21% return to custody over a three-year period, mm-hmm. with comparative to other states that are at 50%. And if you obtain a college degree, and I have 160 individuals that are in college full-time right now in our system, you have a 0.05% likelihood of return, so 99.5% success rate for those that obtain a college degree while incarcerated.
2: A college degree greatly reduces recidivism that much?
4: It sure does. It's the number one. It's the most successful program that we have to reduce recidivism. And the University of Maine at Augusta has been engaged with the Maine State Prison for more than 20 years as part of a prison agreement, prison education partnership. Mm-hmm. First started by Doris Buffett. She gave us $2 million to kick that off and bring professors into the facility. And I have the honor of teaching also at UMA, and often my classes will have, 10 students in my class at UMA. I'll have 8 or 10 that are at home trying to obtain a degree from, distantly, and then I'll have 4 or 5 that are from the Maine Department of Corrections are in the class. And I have 12 graduate students. I have 4 PhD candidates. People really serious about change, about redemption, about a better future for their families, and it really works well for everyone.
2: We're talking about Reentry 2030 at the suggestion of a listener, and talking with Corrections Commissioner Randall Liberty. Maine is the first state in New England, the 8th state nationwide to be a part of this program. We want to talk about the goal, the 30%, the 30 by 2030 in a second, but inevitably here's the question from a listener. They want to know, how much does Maine's participation in Reentry 2030 cost?
4: Actually, it's a cost savings. There's no additional cost. This is the work that we've been doing, but it formalizes access to programs that exist in other agencies. And so if you want to, invest money and get a return on your investment, this is the best investment you'll have, because if individuals don't get programming, treatment, education while they're incarcerated, they continue to come back. And that's what you see in many other states, coming back at a rate of 50% or more. And that's the most expensive, not to treat, not to program, and to have them continue to come back. Because in the state of Maine, we pay about $287 million to house the 2,100 residents in our care. And by providing treatment and program, you prevent that continual return to custody, and you make your community safer. When we talk about a success rate of 99.5%, that means that 99.5% of the time, no additional victims in the community. No additional victims. And so that works really well for us.
2: Mm. Commissioner Liberty, you said just a moment ago, what is our current rate of return to custody? What is our current rate of return to custody in our state? Ballpark, I guess.
4: Return to custody rate is at 21%.
2: 21.
4: Overall. Yep. And for females, it's 9%. And for college graduates, 0.05%.
2: Okay. As I understand, Reentry 2030, the goal here, the aim, it's good to have goals. You're working towards something. 30% to raise that, or to reduce returns to custody by 30% by 2030. Tell me how that works.
4: The way that works is by continuing to do the work that we know is successful. So if we know that if we bring in the Department of Labor to ensure that they have a livable wage upon return, and we're doing a lot of that work, and that work looks like apprenticeships. So individuals can be an apprentice for carpentry or electrical, and we have, I think, 23 apprenticeship programs in the Department of Corrections. And we have a commercial driver licensing program up at Mountain View. So those are the kinds of collaborations with the Department of Labor. With the Department of Education, it's all about HISET, GED, associate degree, bachelor's degree. That's the kind of stuff that we do there. Health and Human Services, that might ensure that they have main care upon release so they can be successful. If people are released and they're not prepared and we haven't invested in them, they'll continue to return and they'll continue to harm others in the community. And so this is critically important that we organize all of our efforts in a collective way with clear short-term and long-term goals. And I'm certain of the success of this program.
2: All right, I got to get out the calculator for this. If our current reduce to return rate is about overall 21%, if I heard correctly, and we want to reduce that by 30%. Mr. Vaughn, my algebra teacher at Belfast Area High School right now, is looking at the radio going, come on, Rick, don't let me down. That would mean that we want to reduce the return to custody. I'm glad you have return to custody because I often mispronounce recidivism. I'm going to call it that. We want to reduce it 6.3%. So that's going to take us from 21. We want to go from 21% return to custody down to 15% return to custody. I just want to wrap my mind around those numbers. And we want to do it in 3.5 years because 2030 is just right over there.
4: That's correct.
2: That does sound ambitious, Commissioner.
4: It is ambitious, and the business we're in is very important for public safety. It's important for, strong families, strong communities. It's important for redemption. It's a very important industry that we're in, and if we want to have, we are the safest nation in the state. We're the safest state in the nation, and there's a reason for that. There's a lot of organizations, individuals, a lot of people that are working very hard to create a safe environment. And I think that the establishment, the formalization of Reentry 2030 is a great way to do that.
2: I look at the barriers, and the one that would concern me most, I'm not saying I'm afraid, the one that concerns me most, I think, is housing. Because housing is tough for everyone inside and outside. I mean, arguably, the guys that's on the inside right now, at least they have a house. Housing seems to me to be one of the biggest barriers here, Commissioner.
4: It is. And so what we've been able to do is, over the last 5 years, is create some transitional housing units. And we have two established now, one in Bangor, one in Auburn, one for males, one for females. And if individuals don't have stable housing on the outside, they can be released to those units for a six-month period, and it allows them to transition back into the community. The other thing we've done that's really nation-leading is we've created an opportunity for people to work remotely from a correctional setting. Hmm. And so you think about this. If somebody is able to obtain a bachelor's degree, and one individual is able to obtain a paralegal degree, they were able to apply to a law firm for a job on the outside, working from the inside, and earn a livable wage. And when they do that, they're able to put money in the bank, they're able to pay restitution to the survivors of crime on the outside, they pay taxes, both state and federal, they pay room and board to the Department of Corrections because they're earning a livable wage, and they can pay tuition for their children, they can pay their mortgage. And we've done that 45 times where individuals are working from the inside, outside, and that allows them to transition and have money for down payment, for security deposit, for first and last rent, and they're able to transition. So we've seen some great success with remote work, and we can continue to expand that program also.
2: Michael, that is a success story that I think more people would be interested in hearing, especially an employer, because I wonder still today, Commissioner, if someone comes to them, the help wanted sign is in the window, and someone comes in and says, yes, I'm here, I'm ready to do the job, I've got the skills to do so. Hey, where have you been? Tell me about you. Well, I just got out of the corrections department here in the state of Maine. Instantly, that employer is going to, I don't know, their spidey senses are going to start tingling. What do you say to those employers, especially about someone who can be, I'll say, a graduate of Reentry 2030?
4: Mm-hmm. What we can say is that look at the demonstrated success that they've had. If they've been able to, earn a commercial driver's license, if they've been able to earn a certificate in welding, if they've been able to, obtain a master's degree, look at the demonstrated success there. And we've had some really good luck with good fortune with a bunch of employers. And we actually do job fairs inside the facilities, and we've had, full houses of employers looking for individuals to employ. But we also try to target those sorts of skills or trades or professional positions that may be tolerant to somebody that has a criminal, you know, background. And that may be, again, you know, some of the trades, carpentry, window restoration, driver's license, commercial driver's licenses, those sorts of things that would have a higher tolerance for people that may have a criminal background. And we've had really good success in transitioning people into civilian employment.
2: Means Correction Commissioner Randall Liberty. This is Mainview, a public service of Blueberry Broadcasting. Bill Briggs is a Small Business Administration Deputy Administrator in Maine this week for National Small Business Week and to present awards in our state.
3: It's great to be in Maine. 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
2: You just don't hand out these awards. These are earned. How do these small businesses earn this recognition, Bill?
3: The small businesses that win the various awards throughout National Small Business Week are nominated by folks in the community or by lenders or by people who are connected to the small business ecosystem. And so then we review those small businesses and make a determination. And we're really happy that Custom Composite Technologies won this year. They're a small manufacturer, which is really, we're trying to emphasize made in America manufacturing, and Custom Composite Technologies fits the bill.
2: And they are the Small Business Persons of the Year. We're going to call them by name. That's Maureen, Stephen, and Nathaniel Hassett. Shake their hands when you see them on our behalf. We got a lot of small business. Is it, what, 97, 98% of all business in the state of Maine is small business? And it's not always easy for us to do what we really want to do in our state. Why is it so hard these days, Bill?
3: Sometimes, I mean, it's always hard to run a small business. I've owned a small business myself. Sometimes it can just be excessive regulation. That's something we are working on at SBA on cutting back, particularly for manufacturers. But for all small businesses, we're trying to do that under this administration. We're also focusing on tax cuts to spur investment and make it easier to access capital for small businesses. Those are the challenges the administrator, Wesley, and I hear repeatedly when we're on the road visiting small businesses. And so we're doing our part to help them, and they're succeeding. The overall small business optimism is relatively high right now. I think 65% of small businesses expect revenue to go up, according to a recent U.S. Chamber poll. So I think there's overall optimism, but it's a tough one in the small business. It takes grit and determination.
2: Grit and determination, and a whole lot of luck sometime, and a whole lot of prayer. One thing that we learned that the SBA is doing that could be a help to small businesses in our state. Now, we say small. It doesn't mean you're not doing big business. You're a small business, but you have international trade. Now, the SBA has something called the International Trade Loan. And as we understand, and we'll look to you, Administrator Briggs, to tell us, this loan is expanding. How so?
3: This loan is expanding. What we're doing, the way SBA loans work, is we offer a guarantee to the lenders. That reduces the risk for a lender to make a loan to a small business, so they're more comfortable doing that. And what we're doing is we're saying to lenders, we're going to give you a 90% guarantee if you do a certain type of manufacturing loan, or if you do a loan that supports what we call our grocery guarantee in food production and logistics. And so if you're kind of involved in those two sectors, and it's a pretty wide sector when you really look at it, we're going to give you a 90% guarantee, which really is a signal to the lenders, it's safe to loan to these people, we got your back. And that's what we're trying to drive capital to, is because it's so critical as part of our supply chain resiliency that manufacturing and food production have that 90% guarantee.
2: Now, we understand that now these ITL, this international trade loan, this expansion, is going to, it might help more small businesses in Maine on the ag side, perhaps those in the fishing industry, those in agriculture. Who should be paying attention to this expansion, because it might help them better do what they are built to do in our state, Bill?
3: My advice to anyone is, if you think this may apply to you, you're involved or you service either manufacturing or food production or seafood, and that could be trucking and logistics as well, that you talk to an SBA lender and see about your options. My advice is always to talk to a lender. Don't talk yourself out of it. Talk to someone and see and further explore. It's worth a short conversation, because we're really hopeful that this can impact a lot of small businesses in Maine.
2: Small Business Administration Deputy Administrator Bill Briggs in Maine for National Small Business Week and to present awards. And our thanks to Corrections Commissioner Randall Liberty for insight into Maine's Model of Reentry 2030 plan, with plans to reduce recidivism in Maine by 30% by the year 2030. I'm Rick Tyler, and this has been Maine View, a public service of Blueberry Broadcasting.
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6: Hello, this is Governor Janet Mills, and thank you for listening. I think I know firsthand the challenges of taking care of kids while parents are juggling the demands of work and the unexpected ups and downs of life. I raised five stepdaughters, all while working full-time, and now I'm a grandmother to five. My two grandsons are getting married and want to remain in Maine to raise families of their own. Parents across Maine need high-quality, reliable, and affordable childcare, not just so they can go to work, but so they can have the peace of mind to know that their kids are taken care of and they're able to learn and play in a safe and nurturing place. Making childcare more affordable is good for Maine kids, it's good for working parents, and it's good for our economy. My administration has invested more than $145 million in state and federal funding to expand childcare and early childhood education throughout Maine. We've expanded pre-K programs across the state, and we've reached the highest enrollment ever in the 2025-26 school year. We've supported the renovation, expansion, and building of new childcare facilities to create more than 6,100 additional childcare slots. We've raised the salaries of nearly 8,000 childcare staff, and we've increased funding for our colleges and universities for them to train hundreds more childcare workers to fill those critical jobs. We've also expanded subsidies to make childcare more affordable for families. Right now, the parents of more than 3,000 children are receiving a subsidy paid directly to their childcare provider through our Childcare Affordability Program. And the amount those families pay out of pocket for childcare is capped at an affordable amount based on their income. Well, earlier this week, I visited a childcare center in Biddeford to thank the staff for their hard work and to sign legislation to put those caps on the cost of childcare and other important reforms into state law and to keep childcare affordable and accessible for Maine families. And thanks to Senate President Matty Daughtry and Senator Henry Ingerson for those important measures put into law. Now, one of the biggest obstacles for many people today, including young families, is the high cost of living, affordability, from healthcare, housing, and utilities, to the cost of childcare. Costs are just too high, and Maine people, like millions across the country, are feeling it. Childcare is one of those things. There's a lot more to do, always more. But we're going to continue to do what we can, where we can, to provide some relief to the people of Maine, to make this place more affordable to live, work, and raise a family right here in our great state. This is Governor Janet Mills, and thank you for listening.
1: And now, the weekly radio address from the Maine Republican Party.
7: Maine must be a pro-family state. I'm Representative Randy Greenwood of Wales with the weekly Republican address. I speak not just as a policymaker, but as a parent. Like so many across Maine, I want my kids to build their future here, not feel forced to leave. But that's exactly what's happening. Young Mainers aren't asking for handouts. They want a fair shot, the chance to work, buy a home, raise a family in the state they love. And for most, that dream starts with home ownership. Today, it's out of reach. The average home price in Maine is around $425,000. Far beyond what most first-time buyers can afford. And even if they find a home, the pressure doesn't stop there. While the rest of the nation is bouncing back from COVID, the cost of living has surged. A Maine family of four needs about $136,000 a year just to get by, not get ahead, just to stay afloat. That really forces most households into two incomes, which leads to the next challenge, childcare. Too many parents are forced into childcare they can barely afford. In some cases, it nearly consumes one entire income. Families are left asking, does this even make sense? Then comes education. Parents want strong schools, but too many are struggling. Test scores in Maine are near the bottom. Proficiency in reading and math is falling, and more families are turning to alternatives like homeschooling, often at the cost of just a second income. So what happens? Young families lose hope and many leave. And young people are the most mobile. They go where opportunity is more, it's more attainable, and it costs, and it's lower. The result? Maine is losing families. School enrollments are dropping. A recent news article revealed that many schools are considering consolidation to avoid closures. Other communities are forced to raise property taxes, sometimes dramatically, putting even more of a strain on families and seniors. For example, right here in Augusta, they're proposing a 20% property tax increase. That is not sustainable. Maine needs to be a state where families can succeed. This means making it more affordable to buy a home, raise our kids, and pursue opportunity. It means policies that support, not squeeze, the working families. Because this isn't just about policy, it's about people. It's about whether the next generation can call Maine home. Legislative Republicans have put forward solutions for lowering taxes, reducing your energy costs, and restoring a focus on academic achievement. We will continue to fight for those priorities here in Augusta because a pro-family Maine is worth fighting for. Once again, I'm Representative Randy Greenwood with the Weekly Republican Address.
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13: Today, expect mostly cloudy skies with a few showers in the area and a high temperature of 60. Tonight will bring partly cloudy conditions with a low of 42. Tomorrow will feature a mix of clouds and sunshine, also reaching a high of 60. Looking ahead to Tuesday, the morning will be breezy, but the day will bring a mix of clouds and sunshine with a high of 58. For Blueberry Broadcasting, I'm AccuWeather meteorologist Jason Caterina.

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2: Where are you headed in your Toyota right now? Not the exit or the street address. What's the why behind your drive? 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Toyota doesn't just take you from here to there. We bring you closer to the people who matter most. 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People are the destination. 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
7: Today, expect mostly cloudy skies with a few showers in the area and a high temperature of 60. Tonight will bring partly cloudy conditions with a low of 42. Tomorrow will feature a mix of clouds and sunshine, also reaching a high of 60. Looking ahead to Tuesday, the morning will be breezy, but the day will bring a mix of clouds and sunshine with a high of 58. For Blueberry Broadcasting, I'm AccuWeather meteorologist Jason Caterina.

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3: Today, expect mostly cloudy skies with a few showers in the area and a high temperature of 60. Tonight will bring partly cloudy conditions with a low of 42. Tomorrow will feature a mix of clouds and sunshine, also reaching a high of 60. Looking ahead to Tuesday, the morning will be breezy, but the day will bring a mix of clouds and sunshine with a high of 58. For Blueberry Broadcasting, I'm AccuWeather meteorologist Jason Caterina.

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4: Today, expect mostly cloudy skies with a few showers in the area and a high temperature of 60. Tonight will bring partly cloudy conditions with a low of 42. Tomorrow will feature a mix of clouds and sunshine, also reaching a high of 60. Looking ahead to Tuesday, the morning will be breezy, but the day will bring a mix of clouds and sunshine with a high of 58. For Blueberry Broadcasting, I'm AccuWeather meteorologist Jason Caterina.

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0: 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One more time now, y'all. Come on.
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4: This afternoon will bring mostly cloudy skies with a few showers and a high temperature of 61. Tonight, expect partly cloudy conditions with a low of 43. Tomorrow will feature a mix of clouds and sunshine with a high reaching 62. By Tuesday, the morning will be breezy, followed by intervals of clouds and sunshine and a high of 58. Wednesday, we'll see periods of clouds and sunshine with a high temperature around 60. For Blueberry Broadcasting, I'm AccuWeather meteorologist Jason Catarina.

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I'm Jack O'Brien. 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
7: This afternoon, we'll bring mostly cloudy skies with a few showers and a high temperature of 61. Tonight, expect partly cloudy conditions with a low of 43. Tomorrow will feature a mix of clouds and sunshine with a high reaching 62. By Tuesday, the morning will be breezy, followed by intervals of clouds and sunshine and a high of 58. Wednesday, we'll see periods of clouds and sunshine with a high temperature around 60. For Blueberry Broadcasting, I'm AccuWeather meteorologist Jason Caterina.

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0: 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Ryan Cody's got your top six at six again tomorrow afternoon. 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
7: This afternoon, expect mostly cloudy skies with a chance of a shower in some areas. The temperature will reach a high of 61. Tonight will be partly cloudy with a low around 41. Tomorrow will bring a mix of clouds and sunshine with temperatures reaching a high of 61. By Tuesday, intervals of clouds and sunshine will continue with a slightly cooler high of 58. For Blueberry Broadcasting, I'm AccuWeather meteorologist Jason Caterina.

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6: This afternoon, expect mostly cloudy skies with a chance of a shower in some areas. The temperature will reach a high of 61. Tonight will be partly cloudy with a low around 41. Tomorrow will bring a mix of clouds and sunshine with temperatures reaching a high of 61. By Tuesday, intervals of clouds and sunshine will continue with a slightly cooler high of 58. For Blueberry Broadcasting, I'm AccuWeather meteorologist Jason Caterina.

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7: This afternoon, expect mostly cloudy skies with a chance of a shower in some areas. The temperature will reach a high of 61. Tonight will be partly cloudy with a low around 41. Tomorrow will bring a mix of clouds and sunshine with temperatures reaching a high of 61. By Tuesday, intervals of clouds and sunshine will continue with a slightly cooler high of 58. For Blueberry Broadcasting, I'm AccuWeather meteorologist Jason Caterina.

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0: The biggest hits, Big 104, Meredith Brooks with Bitch. You know, so many people think that that song is by Alanis Morissette. Poor Meredith not getting the credit for that one-hit wonder. We're wrapping up another 30-minute big music marathon brought to you by Gowell's Shop and Save, Route 202 Green, Route 197 in Litchfield, both on the corner of Convenient and Community. You're listening to Nikki. Happy Mother's Day. On the way, we have an AccuWeather forecast, and we have the B-52s and Fountains of Wayne. And speaking of Mother's Day, I'm going to dedicate this song to all the moms named Stacy on Big 104.
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8: Tonight, expect partly cloudy skies with a low of 41. Tomorrow will bring intervals of clouds and sunshine, reaching a high of 61. Tomorrow night, skies will be partly cloudy with a low of 39. On Tuesday, anticipate intervals of clouds and sunshine with a high of 58. Wednesday will have more clouds than sunshine with a high of 58. For Blueberry Broadcasting, I'm AccuWeather meteorologist Jason Caterina.

0: 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Happy Mother's Day. Speaking of Mother's Day, giving my mom a shout out, giving my stepmom a shout out, and giving my grandmother a shout out because her birthday is May 10th and it happens to fall on Mother's Day this year. So today we're doing a 2-for-1 with the two of them, killing two birds with one stone, if you know what I mean, guy. And anyway, wishing happy Mother's Day to all the mothers out there. On the way, we have AC/DC. Speaking of which, for those of you who may have heard me talk about the author Jesse Fink, have any of you looked into him? If you're a big AC/DC fan, I highly suggest going down that rabbit hole. He's done a lot of behind-the-scenes work talking about Bon Scott's involvement in the band before he passed and giving him credit for potentially writing some of the music and lyrics to songs that Brian Johnson's getting credit for. Very, very interesting story and very, very interesting guy. Jesse Fink. All right, we also have Tom Cochran with Life is a Highway on Big 104.
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8: Tonight, expect partly cloudy skies with a low of 41. Tomorrow will bring intervals of clouds and sunshine, reaching a high of 61. Tomorrow night, skies will be partly cloudy with a low of 39. On Tuesday, anticipate intervals of clouds and sunshine with a high of 58. Wednesday will have more clouds than sunshine with a high of 58. For Blueberry Broadcasting, I'm AccuWeather meteorologist Jason Caterina.

0: The biggest hits, Big 104. Thanks so much for hanging out with me or listening to Nikki. 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On the way, we have Bruce Springsteen, Christopher Cross. Speaking of Bruce, he's touring this summer. I believe he's going to be coming, I think the closest to Maine he's going to come is Massachusetts at TD Garden. Yeah, you want to check that out. So if you've never seen him or you want to see him again, he's going to be kind of close to us. All right. Don't go anywhere. 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

0: The biggest hits, Big 104, Stevie Nicks and Don Henley with Leather and Lace, wrapping up another 30-minute Big Music Marathon, brought to you by Winthrop Area Federal Credit Union. 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Speaking of duets and Stevie Nicks, did you happen to check out Stevie Nicks and Sabrina Carpenter doing Landslide at the Met Gala? Very, very nice. Definitely recommend checking that out. On the way, we have an AccuWeather forecast. 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
5: Tonight, expect partly cloudy skies with a low of 41. Tomorrow will bring intervals of clouds and sunshine, reaching a high of 61. Tomorrow night, skies will be partly cloudy with a low of 39. On Tuesday, anticipate intervals of clouds and sunshine with a high of 58. Wednesday will have more clouds than sunshine with a high of 58. For Blueberry Broadcasting, I'm AccuWeather meteorologist Jason Caterina.

0: The biggest hits, Big 104. Happy Mother's Day. You're listening to Nikki. Thank you so much for chilling out with me on a Sunday afternoon. I know we don't want to talk about Monday, but Ryan Cody is going to be doing the top six at six, kicking off the work week tomorrow. He's going to be doing the top six songs from 1993. So you want to make sure you tune in for that. On the way, we have Tears for Fears and Dexy's Midnight Runners on Big 104.
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0: 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We got another 30-minute big music marathon coming your way. Soft Cell's going to kick it off with Tainted Love.
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0: 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Happy Mom's Day. Yes, happy Mother's Day to all the mothers out there. Thanks for hanging out with me. You're listening to Nikki. On the way, we have an AccuWeather forecast, and we have Tom Petty and Alanis Morissette on Big 104.
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3: Tonight, expect partly cloudy skies with a low of 41. Tomorrow will bring intervals of clouds and sunshine, reaching a high of 61. Tomorrow night, skies will be partly cloudy with a low of 39. On Tuesday, anticipate intervals of clouds and sunshine with a high of 58. Wednesday will have more clouds than sunshine with a high of 58. For Blueberry Broadcasting, I'm AccuWeather meteorologist Jason Caterina.

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0: 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You're listening to Nikki. Thank you so much for tuning in. I'm going to be peacing out pretty soon. I hope you've enjoyed your Mother's Day Sunday and you had some good time, good quality time with Mom. You can tune in to me during the weeknights from 7 to midnight. It's Nikki at Night. I'll be bringing you the biggest hits. All right, on the way, we have another 30-minute big music marathon. Queen and David Bowie are going to kick it off with Under Pressure.
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3: Tonight, expect partly cloudy skies with a low of 41. Tomorrow will bring intervals of clouds and sunshine, reaching a high of 61. Tomorrow night, skies will be partly cloudy with a low of 39. On Tuesday, anticipate intervals of clouds and sunshine with a high of 58. Wednesday will have more clouds than sunshine with a high of 58. For Blueberry Broadcasting, I'm AccuWeather meteorologist Jason Caterina.

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